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1: It's a huge deal for Bijan and the Falcons, but it's also a big deal for Jahmyr Gibbs and maybe even Jonathan Taylor. It's a case where you have a breakthrough on the running back front.

0: We survived a terrible, terrible moment in our history.
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4: Well, our brand new lineup debuted this week here on ESPN Radio. Alone, Michelle Smallman, David Dennis Jr., Evan Cohen with you. And from 3 until 5 Eastern time, Matt and Myron. And Matt Jones, Myron Metcalf, had a big thing about Matt saying basically everybody on the ESPN Radio lineup could beat him up except for me. And they started going through all different people and who would win in a fight, etc. Well, they continued said conversation by now bringing up one, Michelle Smallman.
5: Oh.
6: Michelle Smallman said this morning that that was a very guy conversation to have, which is probably true, but nevertheless, yeah, one that I think generated a lot of interest. And the universal opinion was Chris Canty wins, Evan Cohen last. I think that was one thing we could all agree upon.
7: Yeah, Evan had a lot of fun with it. I will say, I mean, I would not count Michelle out. Very nice, but I also feel like you don't want to get on her bad side.
6: I agree. I'm not fighting Michelle Smallman.
7: I don't want any problems with Michelle.
4: Very nice, very evil. Interesting.
5: You don't want no problems.
4: You're the Danhausen of ESPN Radio.
5: That I could curse someone?
4: No, very nice, very evil. You were given both sides of it. David Dennis Jr., are we underrating Michelle Smallman by not saying she'd win the fights, or are we just properly rating Michelle Smallman?
8: I think it's a tough gauge because often we see Smalls, or like right now I'm looking at her next to you, and she looks infinitely more tough because of that. And so I think it's difficult. I think that makes her.
5: It's an illusion.
4: I'm a performance enhancer for others, is what you're saying.
8: Yeah, kind of. It's kind of like when I'm looking at the Patriots schedule from last year. It's like such a weak schedule that was in front of them, and now you kind of wonder when you know they're around a little bit tougher competition how it looks.
9: Here's why you guys should be afraid of Michelle. Not physically. Sorry, Michelle.
5: Thank you.
9: But because of who she could call.
5: Phone a friend?
9: Yeah, she would phone a friend, and that person would be like a big dude who would beat the crap out of you.
5: That's true.
8: Is there somebody in particular in mind that you have right now?
5: Yeah, for sure.
8: That Smalls would call to beat us up.
9: Oh, I don't know. That's the thing. She's got deep pockets over there.
5: Deep pockets? I do carry cash.
9: Yeah, you could pay anybody to come in.
5: Well, here's the thing. If they're afraid of Canty, I'll call in Canty.
4: This is an interesting point that Pat brings up. Do you guys have people in your life, you're like, if you ever needed someone, you know who to call?
5: Without a doubt. Do you?
8: If I needed somebody at 4 a.m., I know who I'd call.
5: Same.
4: Hey, you know what?
5: At least, Evan Cohen.
4: You should acknowledge.
8: I was happy you picked up.
4: I was on the phone with Nuno.
8: In my time of need.
4: Right. But you should acknowledge one thing. Acknowledge me, like Roman Reigns here. You should acknowledge something.
8: Yeah.
4: That my number one thought was about you and my concern for you, that I cared enough not to pick up. It's more so, are you okay, is my first question I asked you. That I obviously like and care for you enough to simply ask you that question versus, what? Why are you bothering me before the show?
10: Yeah, I thought you guys had to, like, talk it out before you guys.
4: I understand why you would think that, but that not even remotely close. Can you back that up, David? That there was no issue, even in the slightest, between us, but my concern was there for you.
8: There was concern. It was like, hey, is this an emergency? If not, I got to get back on the phone with Nuno.
4: That is what happened.
8: That's what
4: it was. And then I got right back on the phone with Nuno.
8: And I just know if I need somebody at 4 a.m., I know who to call.
4: Nuno also called me by accident yesterday, too. And then he did a good job.
5: At what time?
4: Like 11. No, like 1:30 or something like that.
5: Oh, so not in your normal
10: window. No, no, no.
4: He called me. I was on another call. I called him right back. I'm like, what's up? And he's like, he said, oh, by accident. But then he came up with a few things to go over with me as if he had like a rundown for me, even though I knew he had no interest in speaking to me.
5: Good in-game adjustment.
4: I thought he did a good job with this. If I may, he didn't want to talk to me, acted like he did, came up with an angle as to why he wanted to talk to me, even though he butt-dialed me.
5: Very good, Nuno.
4: I was very impressed by that, actually. It's a good job by you, Nuno.
8: I will say I learned this morning that Nuno has extensive, because it took you a while to call me back. Evan, like these are extensive pre-show conversations. It was like 15 minutes. And I just know that before the show, I don't talk to Nuno like that. He just texts and says, hey, just dial in.
4: So you don't have any conversations with Nuno pre-show?
8: No. He's like,
4: the night before?
8: No. He's like,
10: we text yesterday.
8: He texted, hey, you still coming on the show? I was like, yeah.
4: Oh, so you must be prepped and ready to go off of that text.
8: No, that's great. That's all I needed. Hey, you ready to go? Yep. That's it.
5: Yeah. Okay. Yep. Dial in.
4: All right. Let's go to the next unsportsmanlike moment here. Michelle Smallman, I love when you see things for the first time because I'm guessing you didn't see this because I live in a weird place on the internet.
5: Yeah.
4: This is going to be CeeDee Lamb. He's a wide receiver for the Dallas Cowboys.
5: I'm familiar, yes.
4: He's awesome at what he does.
5: Sure.
4: Is this why he's awesome at what he does? Okay. Smalls, I would like you to take a look at the screen and I'd like you to describe what's going on here.
5: Whoa. So CeeDee Lamb has his helmet on. He's getting in some work, catching some passes, going through his motions, but he has what looks like a beekeeper's veil on over the helmet. The entire helmet is covered with a sheet. It's kind of transparent, but still.
8: Yeah. Like how much difficult does this make anything?
4: It impairs vision, and I think that's the whole point, is how do I make catching footballs in practice harder than the games? I've just never seen the beekeeper veil or the wedding veil on a wide receiver in practice before.
9: Did you see George Pickens?
4: I did not.
9: He put it on for, like, one throw. And the throw, like, went right past his head, and he took it right off.
5: Oh, so it's difficult.
4: Okay. Wow. Right. Controversy with the Cowboys. Is George Pickens acting out? He doesn't like the beekeeper mask. 888-SAY-ESPN.
5: That is a full beekeeper's mask, though, right?
4: Yeah. Yeah. That's a hell of a mask.
5: I wonder what the conversation was like preceding that.
4: Who came up with that?
5: Yeah. Who's like, you know what? In order to put you through situations that would be tough for your vision, why don't we throw a beekeeper's veil over you?
4: This is the kind of thing that if they're not good this year, we play over and over and over again.
5: No doubt.
4: The goal looks coming up next. We are on to Thursday. We're on Sportsmanlike, presented by Progressive.
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14: There's an exit ramp that's closed on eastbound I-10. That's near Park Avenue, milepost 262. You can take the 6th Street exit, which is 261. An accident with injuries in Midtown at Linden and Swan. Use Pima or Rosemont as your alternate routes. And that's traffic. I'm Elaine Bronson.
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0: 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Yes, fellas, it is here. Training camp is finally here, guys, which means we are 1 month away from the Arizona football season.
1: Say it ain't so.
0: 1 month away, baby.
2: That's the Vuvu Trujillo.
0: The Vuvu Trujillo.
2: Yeah,
0: man. 1 month away from the Arizona football season.
2: Oh, yeah. 30 days, huh?
0: 31. Right? Yeah.
2: No, it's a month. Isn't it August 5th?
0: Oh, yeah. September 5th.
2: So doesn't that make it 30 days?
1: Or August has 31 days, though.
2: Oh.
0: Oh. Yeah.
2: The dark, crooked number.
0: Yeah.
2: Okay. Well, 31 days.
0: Arizona football.
2: Randy Robbins.
0: Randy Robbins. Okay.
2: He was 31.
0: He was 31.
1: I'm sure.
0: Most recent 31, too, was Ian Wagner, the kickoff specialist for the Wildcats last year, who was a very valuable player, putting the ball in the back of the end zone for every kickoff last season.
2: Yeah, he was pretty good at that. How's 100%? Is that good?
0: I think it was like 92% or something like
2: that.
0: No
2: way.
0: Because of I think it was SMU. SMU had like two kicks where they could have easily taken the knee, but they're like, nah, F it. We're going to ruin this guy's percentage, and they took it out.
2: Oh, wow.
0: Yeah.
2: Totally missed that from that game.
0: Yeah, still. you're in the 90s when it comes to your touchback rate. Yeah, I think you're doing some pretty good things. So, Ian Wagner, famous 31.
2: So, you had media day. I'm sure you dressed like a professional yesterday.
0: Wore a collared shirt.
2: Pants?
0: Yes. No pants.
2: No pants.
0: Golf shorts.
1: He just
2: All right, you're a work in progress. But you're improving. So that's good.
0: I always wear collared shirts at media day.
2: So,
0: but it's also 110 degrees outside. So,
2: was media day inside or outside?
0: It was inside.
2: Okay.
0: hey, I wasn't the only one. I swear.
2: Yeah.
1: He had to beat Jason Shear to shorts.
2: Listen, if you're, I love our guy Jason Shear, but if you're comparing your wardrobe to Jason Shear, I think you're using.
0: I didn't compare. He did.
2: Jason Barr is a good guy to compare yourself to.
0: Mr. GQ, who literally interned for GQ before he went into sports.
2: Great dude. Good looking fella. Dapper dresser.
0: Absolutely. Yeah. Honestly, Jason Barr, if there was an award for the best dressed sports media personality in Tucson, he'd win it every day of the year.
2: Well, I got an idea for you.
0: Every year.
2: I got an idea for you. For Top 5 Tuesday next week.
0: Best dressed media members in Tucson?
2: Yeah.
0: Oh, man. Bruce Pascoe and his Untuck It shirts make the list?
2: I don't know if Bruce makes the list, man.
1: The bar is quite low, apparently.
2: You got Jason Barr and Pat Parris, I think, leading the way.
0: Oh, no doubt.
2: Right?
0: Damian Alameda.
2: Oh.
1: Why'd you say it like that?
0: What?
1: Damian Alameda.
2: Yeah. Go Tigers.
0: But yeah, yesterday was media day, and we're pretty much going to be talking a lot of football and training camp and all things Arizona Wildcats. So if you want to call in and talk some football with us, hit us up at 520-719-1490. We're also going to answer some Arizona football mailbag questions later this hour as well. So we got the Twitter sphere all queued up. Thank you guys for submitting those questions. And if you guys want to call in and ask us any questions about UVA football, you know that phone number. Also, keep that phone number handy because we have another opportunity for you guys to win a free vacation as part of our Summer of Fun contest. This week, we are doing a trip to Yellowstone National Park. So this week, it's Yellowstone. I think next week is Hawaii. So we got a couple more weeks left of this great contest to celebrate America's 250th birthday, which was a little over a month ago. And, yeah, Yellowstone National Park seems like a fun trip. So, again, pay attention right around between like 7:40 and 8 o'clock, and then also 8:40 and 9 o'clock. We're giving out a keyword during a commercial break. So listen for your chance to win.
2: Geyser.
0: Geyser.
2: But you have to spell it correctly.
1: Is that a tough word?
0: Is it G-E-Y-S-E-R?
2: Yes, see. Thank you for proving the point, Jason. I love you.
0: And then also at 8:40.
2: The pride of Cienega High.
0: Yes, sir.
2: At least your job doesn't require spelling.
0: Oh, yeah, totally. Yeah. That's why we have, I see that red squiggly line. I'm like, what did I do there? What did I mess up?
1: Yeah.
2: Have you ever put yourself in the position of a sports writer in the 40s or 50s? Where, first of all, you're going, yeah, so, you know, a lot of that, but you're wearing the fedora, mm-hmm. right? You're smoking in the press box.
0: Got my pipe.
2: Yep.
1: Yeah. You might have a tape recorder.
2: And you're typing, and you got a lot of whiteout.
0: Oh,
2: you have
0: man.
2: To type everything.
0: Yeah, I couldn't have been that guy in the past. Yeah. Also, like, I rely heavily on the internet for information and research and stuff like that. Man, I just think about those guys back in the day that had to comb through record books and all these other things. Like, I'm very, very fortunate to be a sports writer during this time.
2: There's, you know...
0: which is also crazy because our industry's in a very weird state right now.
2: Yeah, think about this. So Ronald Reagan got his start as a broadcaster for the Cubs and the White Sox. And he wouldn't go to all road games. So there would be a type thing. What do they call it?
0: Typewriter?
2: Not typewriter.
1: Computer.
2: No. Well, it was the computer of the time. So anything.
0: Oh, how you'd file stories?
2: No.
0: Oh.
2: you guys want to have four more guesses?
0: Okay, sorry.
2: Yeah. So anyway, somebody at the game would type what's going on at the game, and it would come out, and he would look at it, and he would announce the game as if he was there.
1: Hell yeah.
2: Right?
1: Like a telegraph?
2: Telegraph.
1: There you go.
0: Okay.
1: Yeah. You didn't know what it was called either.
2: Yeah,
1: get out of here.
2: But I didn't make, you know.
0: He's like,
2: it's computer of the time. You gotta write both times.
1: I guess so.
2: But so the telegraph sometimes would go down.
1: Uh-huh.
2: And, you know, Reagan would tell the story where he would just, like, one time it went down for like 10 minutes. And he just announced like 11 straight foul balls.
1: Nice.
2: Yeah. Another pitch by Smith. Ah, fouled away. He's really battling up there.
1: It's the next inning.
0: That's great.
1: Ronald Reagan not being completely truthful. That's crazy. Who'd have thunk it?
0: Who'd have thought? Who'd have thought?
2: Hey, man. It's all in the stars.
0: But yeah, yesterday was media day for Arizona football. So Brent Brennan and company... they went out to the Davis Sports Center where they talked about all the storylines going into training camp, just how the team is looking so far. And some of the like notable updates, of course, there was a lot of talk around Max Harris and Ismail Mahdi with this, you know, 5-for-5 thing happening in college sports. And there's the U.S. District Judge in Colorado, I always want to say Sydney Sweeney, Charlotte Sweeney, made the ruling that the class of 2022 student athletes, if you have not played a fifth year, you are able to come back to school and you're able to play in your respective sport. Now, it does get tricky because, you know, some sports, they went about filling out their rosters over the last several months. So, you know, do some teams have spots? Like, you know, for instance, Arizona softball, right? They lost the Big 12 Player of the Year in Sydney Stewart. Well, they went out and they replaced her. But, I mean, it is Sydney Stewart at the same time, right? So you're going to do whatever you can to get her back on the team. But, you know, it's going to be a very tricky situation. For Arizona, there are two players that they would bring back, and that is Max Harris and Ismail Mahdi. Ismail Mahdi is the team's leading rusher and also co-owner of Dickie's Barbecue Pit, who we just had on a couple weeks ago. And great dude. Max Harris was a really good player for the Wildcats last year, was one of the top tacklers on the team at linebacker. Also, really good teammate and a really good leader. Both of those guys were on Arizona's leadership council a year ago. So they pick a handful of guys, and it's voted by their teammates. And Ismail Mahdi and Max Harris, they were voted to be the captains of Arizona football last year. So they're really good locker room guys. They're really good for the culture. And the cool thing about adding a guy like Max Harris and Ismail Mahdi this late in the year, right before the season, is they already know Danny Gonzalez's system. They already know Seth Dagey's system. So it's not like you're just adding random players in the mix. These are guys that have been a part of the program for the last year, so they understand the culture, they understand the scheme, all that, and they are so well respected that the players would add them or would welcome them with open arms. And then, you know, Brent Brennan was asked, you know, how is this going to affect chemistry, right? You know, because you've added players that can replace these guys. If you were to bring these guys back, how would that shake things up? And Brent Brennan's like, nah, man, let's pour some gas on that fire. It's competition, man. We welcome that. And Tay Brown, Chase Kennedy, Kedrick Risino, Quincy Craig, I talked to those guys yesterday, and they're like, yeah, man, we want those guys back. And it's only going to make us better.
2: Yeah, and I think, you know, one of the nuances of the ruling, and then she made a subsequent ruling, which is it doesn't affect the house settlement, is that if you didn't enter the transfer portal, you can't just create a new portal period.
0: Yeah.
2: But you can go back to your old school. So like RJ Godfrey, who's got Arizona basketball, got from Clemson, he actually entered the transfer portal.
0: Smart.
2: It was a smart move.
0: Playing chess.
2: So him coming to Arizona, that Georgia ruling that should be coming this week, it would really solidify it for him coming to Arizona. But I think we're good there. And I think Max Harris and Ismail Amadi, I don't see anything that would, you know, not have them come in. Other than the NCAA has appealed the ruling and asked to stay the injunction for a period of time. So we'll see if they're successful there. But, you know, Don Baker, the head of the NCAA, if you really read his statement, first of all, it's highly offensive, I think, to student athletes, right? Because he basically alludes to them as, you know, failed players, like they're not able to play at the next level. Like, it's just completely offensive. And then the other thing the NCAA has done is they're pushing this legislation that would make all these guys eligible.
0: Yeah.
2: So it's really hypocritical. The NCAA needs a new PR guy, because everything they put out there is really terrible. It's absolutely atrocious. So I don't know, man. We'll see what happens. It's a state of chaos. And this Save College Sports Act, man, I am firmly against it. I hope it doesn't pass, because what happened is it was completely taken over by the Big Ten and SEC, and it was revised to basically continue to give them a competitive advantage. That's all they want. They don't want anybody being able to compete on an equal playing field with them, and they want to keep their competitive advantage. So call your congressman or senator, completely oppose it. The only solution for college sports is collective bargaining.
0: Yep.
2: And you know who came out and said that yesterday?
0: Who?
2: The athletic director from Tennessee.
0: Mm.
2: And that guy, he's like, no one listens to me, but we're going to continue to be in this flux until we just understand that we need to get into a collective bargaining situation with college athletes.
0: I think that would be a really good step. And I think now with this happening, I think this year is going to be kind of like the last year of the chaos.
2: Huh.
0: I hope.
2: It's not.
0: I don't understand, man.
2: Until we get to a position where all the stakeholders are able to be at the table and come to an agreement of what the rules are, it's going to be constant chaos. And you know who did it?
0: NCAA.
2: A bunch of guys over the age of 50.
0: Yeah.
2: Who are greedy and selfish. And, you know, frankly, we've got two leagues that want to be super leagues that want to have a competitive advantage over everybody else. Like this new legislation completely. I mean, if I'm Brett Yormark, I'd be the commissioner of the Big 12. I'd be like, don't pass that.
0: Yeah.
2: Because it completely screws the ACC and Big 12. It's terrible, man.
0: Mm-hmm.
2: It's really terrible. I just don't understand why everybody else in college sports doesn't say Big 10 and SEC, you can't have any more teams. Go about it yourself. By the way, you're not invited to March Madness.
0: I was going
2: to
0: say, that's what do you value in that case? We'll see which teams really value March Madness.
2: I'm just waiting somebody just put your conus on the table and stand up to these guys.
0: Yeah. Especially the SEC. I mean, if there's any league that I think is going to break off and be their own super league and just kind of operate on their own accord, it's going to be the SEC. Not so much the Big Ten.
2: The
0: Big Ten's right behind him, I think.
2: Big Ten is right there, buddy.
0: Yeah.
2: It's right there. So, I don't know. You think it's the last year of the chaos. I'm telling you, not only is it not, but even this legislation in Congress, if it passes, there are so many loopholes and bad things in there that I mean, look, I'm a lawyer. You're going to be keeping lawyers busy for a long time. And what would be great is you take lawyers out of a litigation role and put them in a negotiation role and get into a place where you've got some organization that represents the athletes and they're at the table sitting and talking about what are the rules.
0: Yeah. Well, it's going to get very interesting for Arizona football here in a little bit because, man, they're already a good team. And then when you add in guys like Max Harris and Ismail Mahdi, that just takes them
2: more depth, man.
0: More depth, man.
2: Yeah.
0: And now Arizona, they've got five running backs. Or no, excuse me, six running backs that they could choose from because they have Kedrick Reasonell and Quincy Craig coming back. And then they have the two freshmen who are right there. They're really good players. Like, I thought Wesley Yarbrough flashed last year. He also had a really good spring, too.
2: Yeah. And if you need a yard, bro, give it to Yarbrough.
0: Give it to Yarbrough.
2: That's
0: if
2: right.
0: If you need a yard, bro,
2: yeah,
0: give it to Yarbrough. But Cornelius Warren III is also, you know, a slasher, smaller running back. Kind of reminds me a little bit of Rayshon Speedy Luke from a few years ago. And then they got this transfer in Antoine Roberts, who's from Marshall. And, you know, he is kind of, it kind of reminds me, like, his body type reminds me a little bit of Michael Wiley, who played here a couple years ago and was a part of that Alamo Bowl team. And he's a really good pass-catching running back, too, and is really fast. So Antoine Roberts, they are expecting some big things out of him. He was recruited to Marshall by Seth Dagey, so he's very familiar with the system, very familiar with the Dagey-isms and all that. And now you bring in Ismail Mahdi back into the mix. Now, the thing is, you know, I really don't know how much Ismail Mahdi has been training and has been lifting, running, doing all that, where these guys, all those players that I just mentioned, you know, they've been at it since, what, January, February, whatever it was, you know, yeah, when they're getting ready for spring ball. So, you know, these guys are so ahead of the game. And Mahdi, you know, he's going to have to earn it. You know, I was talking with Seth Dagey yesterday, and we talked about the idea of getting Ismail Mahdi back, and they're like, yeah, we like Izzy, but, you know, he also has to earn it, too. He's got to come out and prove that he can still be that guy that he was last year. And it's same with Max Harris, right? Because Tay Brown, Chase Kennedy, those two guys had really good springs. Now they're moving up and elevating into those leadership roles as seniors. And then you have these other guys that are behind them. Like, I think Myron Robinson, even though he's limited this training camp and he's still working his way back, I still think he's going to be a really good player for Arizona. I think the guys that they added in the portal, Ever Russo from Memphis and Cooper Blomstrom from Georgetown, who's kind of like the Riley Wilson 2.0, like, Arizona went out and found replacements for these guys, and they've been training and doing the PRPs and doing the weight room sessions with Colin Carroll, the strength and conditioning coach. So is Max Harris as in shape as he was last year, and can he keep up with these guys? We'll see. We'll see. But
2: I mean, look, if these guys do get on the roster, what I envision is they're going to come in and, you know, I mean, camp starts today, right?
0: Yeah.
2: I mean, in earnest, they're on the field today. So they're going to be depth pieces, and they're going to be guys that, you know, maybe you don't really see on the field till halfway through the season.
0: And that's another thing, too, because you might,
2: which is okay,
0: you might ramp them up by, like, special teams, right? Have them on the four special teams units, ramp them up. And then the cool thing about Danny Gonzalez's defense, very versatile. That man will throw out as many linebackers as he possibly can. There was that one point last year, I think it was against the ASU game, that the Wildcats had five linebackers on the field. So, yes, even though there are plenty of linebackers for Arizona to pick from, there's still a path for Max Harris to come and make an impact on the field. So
2: these guys are, like you said, they're captains of the team last year. If they come in continue to be good locker room guys and then, you know, work themselves back into football condition, like I said, I mean, those are guys that, like, hey, Game five, game six. If we've got some depth issues at that position, if some guys go down or get nicked up, they should be ready to go by then. But they're not going to be ready to go by September 5th. I mean, this is not a video game.
0: Yeah.
2: You know, you can't just like, oh, I'm just going to play franchise mode and put that guy in and he's going to be at his peak, you know. Jerry Rice ain't walking on that field and playing at a 99. So, it could be good. It could be really good for the team. And I'm with Brent, right? Competition makes you better. And did we come up with a new motto for the 2026 football season?
0: No.
2: Yesterday? We didn't?
0: No.
2: I thought we did. I think Brent did.
0: Kick ass and...
2: Play fast.
0: Was it play fast and kick ass or something like that?
2: Yeah, I thought it was kick ass and play fast. I think it should be play fast and kick ass.
0: Yeah.
2: But...
1: Hey, as long as it's not kick fast and play ass, I get it.
2: That's right. That's right.
0: Kick fast and play ass.
2: Yeah. that's a trumpet sound you don't want to hear.
1: That's what I'm saying. If you're punting quick, then you're probably playing ass.
2: Yeah.
0: Kicking ass and playing fast. that's the moniker.
1: Just don't flip it.
2: I mean, I know we still got red line, but is that kind of like kick ass and play fast? That's a T-shirt.
0: Totally.
2: Yeah.
0: Totally. All right, coming up next on Spears and Ali, your guy is now the highest paid running back in NFL history, Ali.
2: Our guy.
0: Well, our guy. You coached him.
2: Yeah.
0: I covered him and was the Bijan reporter for his time at South Point Catholic. And
1: I know his name.
0: And and this guy, I'm just very, very happy for him. We'll talk about that on the other side. Plus, if you want to join the show, hit us up at 520-719-1490. Talk of football right here on Spears and Ali.
1: Yeah, well, he is my fantasy keeper.
3: From the Arizona Lotus Traffic Center, another ESPN Tucson traffic update.
4: There's an exit ramp that's closed on eastbound I-10 this morning. It's near Park Avenue, milepost 262. Take the 6th Street exit 261 instead. An accident with injuries in Midtown at Linden and Swan. You can use Pima or Rosemont. There's an apartment fire on the east side at Tankaverde and Don Post Road. That's just north of Tankaverde on Catalina Highway. And finally, Mission and Ajo has slowing. Lots of it. Use Irvington or Midvale Park Road instead. And that's traffic. I'm Elaine Bronson.
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0: We're back. Spears and Ali here on ESPN Tucson. Yesterday, or 2 days ago, Bijan Robinson, Tucson's very own, who played at South Point Catholic, became the highest paid running back in NFL history.
1: Yeah, awesome.
0: Amazing stuff.
1: They added 3 years and $75 million to his contract. He's under contract this year, and he's got the they exercised his fifth-year option for next year. So really what they added was $75 million more to what he currently has. So it's 5 years in mm-hmm. total that he's signed with Atlanta, and $51 million of it guaranteed.
0: How about that?
1: But you know the craziest thing is the NFL's market rate for different players. This deal came out yesterday. And also came out yesterday that Zay Flowers got a $140 million deal from the Baltimore Ravens. $35 million, Zay Flowers. $35 million a year. So Zay Flowers.
0: Not Zay Jones.
1: Spears and Ali classic, where you messed that up with our fantasy football draft. Making $10 million more a year than Bijan Robinson. Running back still undervalued. I mean,
0: very
1: it's crazy.
0: So.
1: I mean, you think about it. 2 years ago, Saquon Barkley led the Philadelphia Eagles to the Super Bowl. It was Saquon Barkley. Last year, what's the guy's name from Seattle? The running back that's now with the Chiefs. Irving?
0: Is it Turbin?
1: The starting running back. He was the MVP of the Super Bowl.
0: Oh my goodness. Okay, I know you're talking about.
1: I'm blanking on his name right now.
0: Yeah.
1: Maybe it's making the point that running backs are fungible, but anyway.
0: Kenneth Walker III,
1: thank you.
2: Yeah, my father-in-law.
1: Yes. Kenneth Walker III was, I mean, Sam Darnold played great. Obviously, Jackson

0: Smith and Jigba, awesome receiver. And that Seattle defense, stifling. But Kenneth Walker III was, I mean, in the playoffs and at the Super Bowl, led the Seahawks.
1: Yeah.
0: So the last 2 years, you had running backs really lead their teams to Super Bowl victories, and yet still, the market rate for a running back is, you know, the highest paid running back right now in the NFL, until Jahmyr Gibbs signs his deal with Detroit, probably, is Bijan Robinson at an average of $25 million a year.
1: It's great, man.
0: But I'm happy for him, man. It's I mean, that's life-changing money, that's security, and $51 million of it being guaranteed. I mean, that's the big thing. It's like, what's guaranteed?
1: Yeah.
0: That's a big deal.
1: Man, $51 million going to Bijan Robinson guaranteed. That's amazing, man. And honestly, it couldn't have happened to a better person. And I'm very happy for the Falcons locking down their franchise guy. Now, we'll see about their quarterback situation over the next few years, because, you know, as much as I love Bijan getting that money and every bit of it is earned and well deserved, I want to see Bijan and the Atlanta Falcons have success.
0: Yeah.
1: And get to the postseason, have deep playoff runs. I want to see Bijan play in the month of January, in the month of February. So
0: they had for Cardinal fans, and my cousin or my nephew, Otis being one of them, he had a very up and down day yesterday, because he got the news that Bijan Robinson was going to be an Atlanta Falcon for the foreseeable future, and they solidified it and they nailed it down. Complete joy. And on the same day, their linebacker, Jalen Walker, may have suffered an ACL tear.
1: Oh, damn.
0: And that is coupled with their other linebacker that they got in the same draft. What's his face?
2: Jamari, what's his face?
0: No, it's James Pierce from Tennessee. He's probably not playing this year because he was involved in that incident in the offseason.
1: Mm-hmm.
0: Where I'm just not sure that the NFL, he's going to be suspended.
1: Yeah.
0: If not, serve jail time for what he did. So they're two, they got those, both of those linebackers, they got another extra, they had an extra first round pick. They got both those linebackers in the first round, may not have either. And my guy Otis was like, oh, that's great. We're going to be 8-9 again and just suck. Who injured him anyway? Cut his ass. That's the insanity of my nephew, which I'm like, I totally understand that. So if you're a Falcon fan, you had a little bittersweet yesterday for you, because you had a really good linebacker, your number one linebacker, go down, but you solidified Bijan being on the roster. And then they've got a quarterback situation with, I call the Southpaw East High, the Atlanta Falcons, because they got two left-handed quarterbacks in Michael Penix and Tua. And, Tua, well, let me just say this. Tua's not practicing right now because he's already got some sort of shoulder injury. Hmm. But as a Steelers fan who's playing the Falcons game one, man, I really hope Tua starts. But if Penix does, that's fine too. So both of their southpaws are injured right now. We'll see who's going to play game one. Could be Cooper Rush, who they just signed.
1: Oh, jeez.
2: Good God.
0: Dallas Cowboy legend Cooper Rush. But that's good for Bijan, because he's literally got three quarterbacks on the roster that are always looking to check it down.
1: Mm-hmm. And no Tyler Allgeier, so he stays in the red zone.
0: Yeah.
1: Man.
2: Wow.
1: MVP season loading for our guy Bijan Robinson.
2: I've never been happier
1: insane
2: with
1: numbers.
2: My fantasy keeper. Oh, my God.
1: Fantasy football owners of Bijan Robinson.
2: 40 points a week, baby.
1: Yes. Let's go. Let's go.
0: I mean, they got their skill positions. They got some good guys, but they're
2: nope, just Bijan.
0: Not the best quarterback situation.
2: Yeah.
1: All right. Coming up next on Spears and Ali, we are going to answer your Arizona football mailbag questions. If you guys have any questions about this year's Arizona Wildcats team, or any notes, observations, predictions, hit us up 520-719-1490. We're doing our Arizona football mailbag question right here on Spears and Ali.
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7: Hey, good Wednesday, Tucson. I'm Brad Sussmat. Speaking of sports, we're halfway through the week. Cannot believe it's already hump day. So excited for the weekend for Larry Fitzgerald. I want to talk about Fitz a little bit today. So Fitz through the years has held an event called Fitz Supper Club. Very high-end steakhouse in Scottsdale. It is an event that he pre-promotes. Fitz will show up, put on his chef outfit, go in the kitchen and cook some high-end food, and then bring it out to some of the media that are invited to sit with him at individual tables and do interviews. I always like this event because you like to see a player in a different light. I get enough of the football pads and the football talk. I like sitting with Fitz and saying, all right, so what makes you tick? And once upon a time, he did actually open up about this to me. He said, so Brad, I have a business in Cincinnati where I hire musicians, magicians, actors and actresses for corporate events, and they have to submit to me. And I'm the one that decides to hire them or not. Like, that's pretty interesting. And he says, I own Mail and More's in Minneapolis. I own a bunch of Mail and More's. Mail and More's like where you go to like the FedEx office or post office or whatever, but Fitz has those. For me, it's not always about how many balls did you catch and who is the DB that you beat and what happened on the touchdown play. That stuff's easy. It's finding out what makes these guys and girls tick away from the game. I think it's opening up a little bit. And for Fitz, there's so much about him that I am eagerly anticipating his next pages in life because of all the things he's accomplished in the past off of the field. Speaking of sports, I'm Brad Sussmat.
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0: 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We did an episode of The Good, The Bad, and The Ugly presented by Chapman Automotive Group. All right, Ali, now it's time to answer some Arizona football mailbag questions. Training camp officially starts today. Some of you guys have some questions about the 2026 Wildcats, so we're going to do our best to answer them. Starting off with question one, this one comes from Andrew Wittes. And Andrew asks, I'm curious about the wide receiver depth chart after Spivey and Geo. Seems like Hunter gets mentioned at three, but I'm curious about the newer guys joining and if any of them can make a push.
1: Huh. Absolutely. So, first of all, way to use your own name on social media.
0: Love it.
1: All kudos to you.
0: Got a picture up too and everything.
1: It should be a law.
0: Put your name on it.
1: Yeah. I mean, I don't
2: His real name's Kyle.
1: Yeah. there should be no fake names on social media, so that way you have to stand behind what you say. House Sitter 532.
0: Yeah, Ben Dover.
1: Good old Ben.
0: Good old Ben.
2: Good old Ben.
1: It's not like Mr. Hunt.
0: Michael.
1: So but someone missed our receiver preview show. So I guess we can run that back a little bit for him, right?
0: Yeah, totally. So Trey Spivey is going to be Arizona's starting X receiver, that big body who's going to go up and make some plays. He's also really good with yards after catch. And then Giovanni Richardson, who really was impressive in the second half of last season, got settled in as a true freshman. And his path to getting in the offense, you know, it was a little hard for him because he had a very, very bad leg injury in the state championship game at Basha High School when he played up there in Chandler. And, I mean, the state title game, like an injury like that, I felt for the kid, man. I felt so bad for him. And then he was an early enrollee and he missed the spring because he was recovering from his injury. But then, you know, got more involved in training camp and then, and as the season progressed, we started to see a little bit more of Gio Richardson. And I'll never forget that Oklahoma State game where he made some very impressive catches. And then he had that big touchdown grab against Cincinnati in the second half, which was the touchdown that put Noel Fifita over Nick Foles for career passing touchdowns. So Giovanni Richardson, I think now that he's a sophomore, he's even more, you know, he's faster, he's stronger. He looks like he is prime for a breakout season.
1: Yeah.
0: But the other guy behind him, you know, Chris Hunter, a.k.a. Sticks, is going to be a really good receiver this year. He is the veteran voice of that room. But
1: do they call him Sticks because he wears number 11?
0: Yes.
1: Okay.
0: Yeah.
2: Do they really? That's awesome.
0: Yeah, I was like, Sticks. And they're like, no, it's because he wears number 11. I was like, okay, he's not like that skinny. But
2: well, he sings Domo Arigato like Mr. Roboto. I mean, come on.
0: Yeah.
2: Yeah. This is a karaoke song, man. Sticks, baby. Sticks.
1: But he's got a secret. He's got a secret.
0: So, okay.
2: So stupid.
0: Those three guys are going to be your kind of headliners of the group. But then they brought in some newcomers, and one of them is Rodney Gallagher III, who's going to be kind of like the new Luke Wysong. He is going to be a dog that if you are in third and six, he's going to get you 7 yards. If you need a reliable punt returner, he's going to be that guy. And then on top of that, it's not just him being a punt returner, but I think he's going to be heavily involved in the special teams space. And I think that's what's going to get Rodney Gallagher into the NFL. If you can thrive in that area, if you could show you can be successful as a gunner, as a guy that's on your kickoff unit, as a punt returner, you can play in the NFL. Luke Wysong is currently playing in the Minnesota Vikings training camp because of what he did on special teams last year. So I think Rodney Gallagher III, kind of like that new Luke Wysong. And then they added DJ Jordan and Jordan Ross. Jordan Ross went to Colorado State, but he was a guy that was being recruited by some pretty top-notch schools, but he wanted to take a chance on Jay Norvell at Colorado State because Jay has some very strong ties to Southern California and South Central and inner city LA. Like, I mean, Ollie, you know this. The Snoop Dogg Arizona Bowl a couple years ago, I think they played in the inaugural Snoop Dogg one.
1: Yeah, when he was coaching in Nevada.
0: When he was... that one, and also when they made the transition from Barstool Sports to Gin and Juice by Dre and Snoop.
1: Yeah.
0: He was the coach of Colorado State for that one.
1: Yeah. Totally cool guy, too.
0: The awesome dude.
1: Yeah.
0: But, you know, there was an influx of dudes from L.A. that were playing for Colorado State, even though that they were being recruited by UCLA, some of these other, you know, cool and prominent West Coast programs, but they wanted to go to Colorado State because they liked what Jay Norvell was building. Jordan Ross was one of those guys, and he was also he had some really good plays in the Snoop Dogg Arizona Bowl. He's got a couple years left of eligibility. But the one guy that I'm really just excited about, and he really flashed in the spring, is DJ Jordan, the transfer from USC. Now, why he didn't play a lot at USC, well, he's an underclassman, he's still developing. And it's USC, right? I mean, you look at some of the receivers that they've produced over the last few years. There's some pretty good dudes in that mix. And DJ Jordan really showed off his speed. I mean, going up against dudes that are going to be probably in Arizona starting defensive secondary, and he could take the top off the defense, and he can run, and he is a really good route runner. And I think eventually people are going to start to hear more of DJ Jordan's name. And he's got some big shoes to fill. He's wearing that number 4 jersey, which was held by Chris Hudson and T-Mac over the last few years, which led Arizona receiving. So
1: smart. Smart to wear that number when Noah Fifita is your quarterback.
0: Yeah, he's like, where's four?
1: Where's four?
0: Four. Find four. So, yeah, I think those guys are going to be, you know, pushing for some playing time. And then, you know, there's also the returners, too. Brandon Phelps, who is statistically one of the greatest high school receivers in Arizona history. If he could stay healthy, him and Trey Spivey as those big bodies, I mean, they can make some noise.
1: Yeah, when Bobby Wade speaks, you know, at least I try to listen. And last year he was really touting Geo Richardson, right? He's like, wait, watch this kid. And, you know, I asked you who's the best route runner for Arizona, and that's the guy that came to mind for you. And this year it seems like Bobby Wade, Phelps is the guy that he's kind of talking about. Yeah, so, I'm not just saying it. Noah Fifita said it. This is a really deep receiver group and a lot of good guys. And I was really interested in what Coach Brennan said yesterday, that he feels that Trey Spivey has taken that next step, and really it's from a mentality standpoint. And I would ask, like, does that mean, like, kind of knowing what's going on in a play? Is it a maturity issue? Is it a combination of both? But no reporter asked him that yesterday because, you know, I don't need to say anything more. But that being said, when Brent Brennan, who's got a history of coaching really good wide receivers, says a receiver has taken that next step, I'm expecting a big year from Trey Spivey and this guy Phelps.
0: Yeah.
1: If Bobby Wade is really high on him and, you know, keeps raising his name every time the receiver group's talked about, could have a bigger role than we think. But, man, you just named 6-7 guys, and it seems like that they could all see the field.
0: Yep.
1: Right? Man, I cannot wait for practice to start today, and all you guys, local media, overreacting over every single practice.
0: It's shells. Can't overreact in shells.
1: Well, I commend you on your reasoned and thoughtful approach, but everybody's going to be like, oh, the guy stopped on a route. They weren't on the same page. I don't know about these guys. I don't know if they're on the same page. I'm like, hey, man, this is what practice is for.
0: Practice,
1: get working
0: man.
1: Out the kinks.
0: By the way, Isaiah Mizell has gotten the reputation of being the fastest guy on the team. And Bobby Wade said he doesn't own that crown anymore. We did some testing, and R.J. Mosley, the freshman from Pittsburgh, California, is now the current fastest. And which is crazy because Isaiah Mizell, he's a track star, and he's listed as 6'1", 165 pounds, and R.J. Mosley, 6'3", 199 pounds.
1: Wow.
0: So a big body like that can move faster than Mizell currently, right? We'll see if Mizell can find that next gear and get back to it. But, man, he mentioned R.J. Mosley, and then he also mentioned Caleb Smith, who's nicknamed Jet, which he's living up to the nickname. And Caleb Smith is more of a slot receiver, and he played at Allen High School in Texas. And for those that don't know, Allen High School is like It's pretty much like playing college football in Texas, man. They got a big old stadium. They got a big old field house where you can go work out, get some training in. Like, it's one of the best programs in the state of Texas. And coming from that program and doing what he did in the spring, there is going to be no shortage of receivers for the Arizona Wildcats this season. And Noah Fifita, in his last year, is rubbing his hands menacingly.
1: I'm looking forward to the competition in camp, because it certainly seems there's going to be plenty of it in the not just the receiver group, but specifically, as we're talking about right now, the receiver group. So that's great. Did you, before you go to the next question, did you mark last Thursday, did you have tears in your eyes when you were talking on the show?
0: No. Why?
1: Because last Thursday was the last Thursday that we won't have football for the rest of 2026.
0: Oh, my goodness. Yes.
1: Got the Hall of Fame game this Thursday, and then also on ESPN, Basha versus Chandler.
0: Oh, my gosh.
1: That'd be a high school game.
0: And those two programs both ranked in Max Prep's top 25. It's funny. Chandler has the town of Chandler has three football teams ranked in the high school football top 25.
1: Yeah.
0: Nationally.
1: I went to a coach's clinic, and the coach of Chandler at the time was there. He was the speaker of one of these breakout sessions, and he gave us a schedule of what they do every day. And my first question was, when do they go to class? Because this looks like wake up, we have lift, and then we have like a breakfast, and then we have film, and then it's like every single point of the day. And I'm like, so you... Are these guys homeschooling or what's going
0: homework?
1: On? Yeah.
0: What's going
2: school.
0: On there?
2: School is football. They
0: sound like Cardell Jones. Yeah. I didn't come to Ohio State to play school.
2: Yeah. Which, by the way, if you guys watch a high school game this week, you can never laugh at anything I watch on TV ever again. You guys are Jonesing that bad.
1: Well, I mean, these are two of the top teams in the nation.
0: Uh-huh.
1: And they're both loaded again this year.
2: Mm-hmm.
1: Yeah, I mean, why would you not want to watch a high school football game that's got two really good teams?
2: Same reason, I guess, maybe you'd want to watch the Little League World Series.
0: It's not the same. No, it's not even the close.
1: Sorry,
0: to
1: Andrew,
0: the same.
1: Sorry, Andrew, yeah. You did a Dave Kingman there. Sometimes you hit homers, sometimes you strike out. that one you whiffed.
0: I don't know. All right, on the other side, we're going to answer some more Arizona football mailbag questions. If you guys want to call in and talk some football with us, hit us up at 520-719-1490. Going to wrap up hour number one coming up next.
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5: Lots of traffic backing up at Palo Verde and Alvernon heading west on I-10. That's through the construction zone. Use Valencia Road or Aviation Parkway as a different way to go. 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You can use Swan or Keno Parkway as your alternate routes. There's an exit ramp that's closed on eastbound I-10 that's near Park Avenue, milepost 262. You can take 6th Street or exit 261. And finally, Mission and Ajo, traffic bumper to bumper there as well. Use Irvington or Midvale Park Road. And that's traffic. I'm Elaine Bronson.
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0: talking Arizona football training camp, which officially starts today. And we're taking your phone calls if you want to talk some Arizona football with us. 520-719-1490. That is the studio line. And we've got our good pal T-Money joining us today. That's how you know it's the start of football season. What's up, T-Money?
1: Gentlemen, I love how Andrew always acts like he's the guy who just walked into the room that has no idea what's going on, but apparently he still works there.
2: Yeah, dude, he's really good at that.
3: That's my whole career.
1: I mean,
3: dude.
1: I don't know what Andrew watches, bro. Like, I don't know if I'd be down with that kind of anime, but football season being back is it's an answer to the prayers. Like, the World Cup was great, but that was just kind of like a very international appetizer. Now we're doing this again. Hey, as far as people not using their real names, this is my God-given government name, bro. And also, I mean, come on. Were you not around in the 90s, Ali? Were you like Ali4Hang15798 at hotmail.com? Were you that guy? I don't know.
2: Yeah.
1: That being said, ASU still sucks. Dodgers suck. Everybody, Cowboys, hey, I'm here for it. Football season's back. Sports are back. I'm out, guys. God bless.
0: Let's go. God bless you.
3: T-Money just called in and threw a fart in all of our faces and left.
0: Yeah.
3: Yeah, that was what that was. Hell yeah.
0: That's great, man. T-Money's my God-given name. So, Mr. Money, I'm sorry.
3: Mr. Money. Please, Mr. Money was his father.
0: Yeah, he said, Mr. Money is my dad. Call me T-Money.
2: Yeah.
0: All right, let's continue to answer some more Arizona football mailbag questions. This one comes in from Catbus AZ. Mr. Catbus asks, respectfully and with personally privacy in mind, do you have any positive update regarding former Wildcat Raymond Polito? Last year, the coaching staff took personal mission-level interest in reforming Manoah Fapusa's body composition and fitness. Is there an update? Okay, so this is a twofer. As far as Raymond Polito goes, I think, you know, he was going through a lot mentally and decided that it was best for him to step away from football, and he has yet to return. So maybe he just fell out of love with the game and felt like it just wasn't good for him to return. And, you know, he was a part of that 2023 Alamo Bowl team where he played guard and then moved out to tackle. I mean, he was a four-star lineman. The guy was committed to Alabama. The guy was committed to play for Nick Saban. And then things happened, and he was able to come to Arizona. And I thought he was going to be like the next great offensive lineman at Arizona. Was really good as a freshman. The versatility he showed, kind of like a little bit of Jonah Savianaya in some ways, and then just didn't return. So Raymond Polito not playing football anymore, but I hope the young man is doing okay right now. And then as far as Manoah Fapusa's body composition and fitness, I would probably guess that he is going to be a redshirt this season. Work on his fitness a little bit, get into better game shape, because right now he's listed at 382. So I think if he can maybe shave off 40 to 50 pounds, then we can start talking about Manoah Fapusa getting on the field. So, he's got a big body, and he played for Santa Margarita High School, played for Carson Palmer, played for Steve Fafita, Noah and Dash's uncle there, and they won a state championship. So he's got some talent. He's just got to be able to stay in shape.
2: Yeah, I mean, did you see him at all yesterday?
0: Not during media day.
2: So, no. I mean, I don't know when the last time you saw him it was, but it'll be interesting to see from from January till camp starts today. I'm sure the strength and conditioning program was working on him, so we'll see.
0: We will see.
2: If not, I mean, Roadrunners, put him at goal.
0: Put some pads on him. Yeah. Put him at goalie.
2: Yeah. There's literally no space for the puck.
0: Yeah. All right, coming up next, we still have a couple of mailbag questions that we will answer, so we'll do that to start off hour number two. We're going to talk some more Arizona football training camp. And then we also are going to talk about the MLB trade deadline and what the Arizona Diamondbacks are doing with Damon Farrell from PHNX.
2: Dodgers suck.
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0: This hump day episode of Spears and Ali on ESPN Tucson is presented by the Volpe team at Nova Home Loans, Tucson Federal Credit Union, and Right Way Heating, Cooling, and Plumbing. So we're talking Arizona football training camp. We're talking mailbag questions. If you guys have any questions or anything that you guys want to discuss, call in at 520-719-1490.
1: Who was that receiver that you said could take Weisong's kind of position where it's like third and six and be a good guy? He's the guy that's going to get you 7 yards on third and six.
0: Rodney Gallagher the third.
1: It brought up it's nonsense, but it's something that I always used to laugh at. There was a receiver for the Cleveland Browns named Jarvis Landry.
0: Yeah.
1: And he played for the Dolphins too. And the saying about Jarvis Landry was, hey man, if it's third and eight, Jarvis Landry will always get you 6 yards.
0: Get you seven. Yes, sir.
1: He always had like 80 receptions for like 200 yards.
0: Mm-hmm.
1: Yeah, no. I mean, I'm exaggerating, but okay.
2: Not much.
1: I digress. Yeah. He was great for PPR leagues if you were counting receptions.
0: So we are a little shorthanded today. Our amazing call screener and Miss Traffic Lady, Elaine, is somewhere else in the world.
2: Mm-hmm.
0: Where in the world is Elaine Bronson?
2: I don't know.
0: So I tried
2: to wear a big red hat, though.
0: I tried to screen this call, and I did not get anything. I did not hear anybody on the other side. All I heard was the dial tone. So I'm like,
2: okay,
1: let's give it a shot. Let's see.
0: So yeah. I feel like this is like those mystery packs where you open it up and it's like, oh, what action figure are you going to get?
2: Uh-huh.
0: So let's open up this mystery pack. All right, let's go to the phones. Who do we got here joining us on Spears and Ali?
2: All right.
3: Yeah. Oh, my name is Dave.
2: Yeah.
3: Do you think Noah Fifita's a Heisman candidate?
0: I do, Dave. I do. I do.
2: Why does Dave sound like that?
1: He has, for breakfast, 2 over easy eggs, a side of bacon, and some helium.
2: Yeah. And a kick in the jejun.
1: Yeah.
0: All right. Let's talk about... or let's answer these questions here on Twitter about Arizona football. So we talked about wide receivers. We talked about a couple of linemen. Now we're moving over to Ed Halinski's question at Mr. Ed 315. And Ed asks, given the lack of player loyalty, the wackiness of the portal, blatant roster poaching by schools, and huge amounts of NIL cash, is college football in a good place these days? What is your take on this?
1: Yes and no. Yes and no.
0: Yeah.
1: I think maybe there's a little bit more parity. Again, the NCAA coming out with statements that are both offensive and straight out lies. But the rules still apply, like when it comes to revenue share. I'm like, no, it doesn't. Nobody's doing revenue share. It's pay for play right now, which makes it real tough. I mean, honestly, I was talking to a U of A coach of one of the teams last week, and I'm like, man, your job sucks. And he's like, man, it's like, it's not, everybody thinks it's so glamorous, you know, that you're coaching this team and that you're doing this and this and that. It is constant 24/7. The earth is never steady underneath your feet because of all the change. You never know what's going to happen next. So from that perspective, I think it sucks. And it's the mm-hmm. adults in the room are to blame, frankly. And actually, you can blame Georgia and Oklahoma, who filed the lawsuit against the NCAA in the 80s, where you couldn't collectively negotiate media rights. So everybody did it individually. And that's why we have the SEC and the Big Ten holding on to the ability to negotiate their own media rights, and they don't want to do it with everybody else because they don't want to share. But I digress. but at the same time, I think that, you know, Alabama, they can't have 15 deep five-star defensive linemen anymore because some of those guys, they can go get paid and go to a team that they're going to play instead of being 12th guy on the roster or 7th guy on the roster, whatever it is. So I think it's good from that perspective. And then there's good stories. And frankly, Arizona epitomizes the good stories. There's certain programs. Arizona, I think, is one that is a shining example where the culture that's been built is so good that in many ways it transcends the money and the movement of sports. I mean, you can look no. We always talk about our quarterback, Noah Fifita, being only one of five quarterbacks in the NCAA that have played at least 4 years at the same school.
0: Yep.
1: Great example. But there's a number of guys on the team and that have stuck through this program because of the culture Arizona has built under Brent Brennan, because of the bonds that are there. I mean, you look at guys that are in the league this year, Dalton Johnson, Genesis Smith,
0: Stukes.
1: Tre'Davious Stukes. I mean, all three of those guys could have gone and played for Ohio State or Michigan or Alabama and made a lot of money, but they stayed at Arizona. So it's not just Noah Fifita. There's a bunch of guys throughout this roster that are like, no, I want to be here. I trust the process, and I'm part of a brotherhood that's really special and you know, more meaningful than a couple extra dollars here and there. So
0: yeah,
1: there's some good stories out of it too.
0: Yeah, and also, and you alluded to this, you know, with there's so much, you know, like turnover, or you have these coaches that take these jobs whenever they want to, and a lot of times nowadays we kind of shame players for entering the portal and just kind of bounce around from school to school. But if the players feel like that's what's best for them, then I think it's cool that we have the transfer portal and they're able to go and not stay in a very crappy situation, or maybe they think that they can get more money elsewhere, so they go and test the market. So I just think that right now with player empowerment, or just kind of what the players can do, I think it's in a really good spot. But with that being said, you know, now we're in a state of college football where year after year the roster is going to be 40% new every single year. Like I was crunching the numbers for Arizona football, and it feels like there's a lot of returners coming back. Like Arizona has a lot of faces that are coming back for the 2026 season, but yet it's still a little over 40% of the roster being new for Arizona football, which was not the case last year, right? Last year, I mean, they had, what, 60 newcomers or something like that. This year, it's not like that, but still, like 40% is pretty much like the number you're going to see where year after year, that's going to be the percentage of new faces on a roster.
1: Yeah, it'll be interesting with I like the rule where the transfer portal is only one time of the year, right?
0: Yeah.
1: Instead of multiple. Man, let's talk about your job sucking. Like, you have to recruit your own players multiple times through the year as a football coach or basketball coach or whatever. That's terrible. I think there's going to maybe be more of an emphasis on back to recruiting high school and development. But again, I think Brent Brennan and our coaching staff have been ahead of the game there because they never stopped doing that, even though they had a high influx of players last year. But yeah, there's a lot of returners. And
0: Well, and also, like what you said about recruiting high school players and developing them, if you are able to keep the same position coaches and the same coordinators, now, you know, there might be a coach here and there that takes a new job, like we saw with running backs coach Alonzo Carter, right, now the new head coach at Sacramento State. But if you can keep the position coaches, if you can keep the coordinators there as long as possible, and then you have these players that are being recruited to play for these guys, they're developing in that system. And when you add in a transfer portal player or something like that, these players that have been in the program, they can help speed up the process and get these guys caught up with the scheme and all that, as opposed to, okay, there's a new coordinator, now we've got to learn everything all over again. So I think having that camaraderie and that continuity in the coaching staff, if you can keep that, it's a trickle-down effect, and it's really going to impact the players. And I think you're going to see that really this year with Arizona, because I'm going to be honest with you guys, people were coming after Arizona staff. It wasn't, I mean, we talk about Seth Dagey, we talk about Danny Gonzalez, and rightfully so, but, you know, there were other position coaches that were being targeted by other schools that could pay them maybe a little bit more. But they like what Brent Brennan is building here in Tucson. They like the culture, and plus it's a great place to live, right? Tucson, Arizona, on a six-figure salary, coaching in college football. Man, you're out here living like a king. So
1: yeah,
0: I think quality of life, the chemistry, the culture, all that, stuff like that matters to these guys.
1: Going out to dinner, you're 100% right, Justin. Let's let that resonate for a little bit for you. 100% right.
0: Man, that felt good.
1: But that continuity is important, not only for the things that you discuss, but again, back to the culture part, when you've got players that are here for multiple years that not only live that culture, but teach the new guys about that culture, That's how you build a program.
0: Yeah.
1: So, I mean, and certainly going out to dinner is going to cost you a lot less in Tucson, Arizona than Austin, Texas. But that continuity is important for the kind of bonds and the kind of culture you're building in your program, both coaches and players. I mean, think about the guys that have been at Arizona from a player perspective for multiple years that really believe in this red line, play fast, kick ass mentality. And, you know, it's we versus me and everything that Brent Brennan is all about and he's instilled. I mean, you got to give that guy a lot of credit, man, how he came in and what he's built in a short time. The affection for him and the belief in what they're building as a program, that's sincere.
0: Yeah.
1: So, you know, I'm saying, you know, we haven't done our preseason, like, what, you know, predictions, right? And who knows? Because camp's starting today, so we need more information, but this is a 9-10-10 team, mm-hmm. I think. I think they've got all the ingredients to have a special year. One of those special years. Like, we're talking, in my opinion, 1998-style special Whoa. Year.
0: Well, and that would buck the trend of Arizona's football history. After every 9-10-win season, the season afterwards, usually a disappointment.
1: Yeah.
0: So Arizona, they won 9 games last year. History suggests maybe this is going to be an off year for Arizona. And I don't, knock on wood, I don't think that's the case. I think they have all the pieces to be competitive, not just in the Big 12, but I think they can get to the Big 12 title game and then ultimately the college football playoff picture.
1: A lot of variables,
0: right? They're that good.
1: You know, I don't even want to say it, right? But, you know, for example, I don't even want to say it, but an injury at the quarterback position, right? It changes a lot of things. I don't know anything about the guys behind Noah, but
0: but Noah Fifita, his blood sugar is low and he can't go that day.
1: Yeah, I mean, you know? there's a lot of variables to it, but all things being equal, I mean, frankly, like Coach Brennan said yesterday, I think he said, you know, how do you take last year and, you know, use that as a springboard for this year? And it's like last year has nothing to do with this year. It's a new season. It's a new journey. It's a new story that we're writing.
0: See, somebody asked him, I think it was Brian Peterson, said, like, how would you compare the stress levels going into this season compared to last year? Considering, you know, you're coming off a really good year this year, whereas last year there was more angst, right? There was just a lot of tension because it almost felt like it's a now or never kind of thing, right? After going 4-8, can you turn things around and get Arizona football back on track? And sure enough, he did. But Brent Brennan was asked, are the vibes different this year? And he's like, the stress level is always high, man. This is Power 4 football. Every day, every time we get out here, the stress level is always high.
1: Yeah.
0: So we can never get complacent.
1: Never. And it's a 365, 24/7 job, and I don't know how these guys do it. I really don't.
0: Oh, no. I mean, a good example of that, Ollie, last spring or this past spring, I randomly had this thought in my head, and I asked Brent Brennan off to the side. I was like, Coach, what's like your average like sleep time? Like, how many hours of sleep do you get? And he's like, man, I'm lucky to get 6.
1: Yeah.
0: But I'm usually like in that 4-5 window. I'm like, yo, that is not healthy. But like, that's the lifestyle that these guys live.
1: Yeah, so it's tough. It's tough. But yeah, I think he's right. It's always stress. And but he's put Arizona football in a good position, which is there's expectations, and you can't have expectations unless there is a genuine level of, you know, success.
0: Yeah.
1: So, I mean, there's expectations this year. You got the Big 12, all Big 12 quarterback coming back, and a great leader of men, by the way, will be one of the featured individuals at the Snoop Dogg Arizona Bowl luncheon.
0: Breaking news.
1: Yeah, Tommy Lloyd and Noah Fifita will be honored.
0: Whoa.
1: We're keeping it a hometown luncheon. So get your tickets. But
0: Tommy Bahama, Fafitas Fajitas.
1: That's right. That's right.
0: Let's go.
1: Maybe we'll do Maybe we'll do something about that. But and those two are kind of tied. They both came in at Arizona around the same time. But I digress. But, you know, you've got that continuity. It's not just continuity of staff members, but of, like, high quality, like you said, success. We have good assistant coaches. That's why they're in demand at other schools. I mean, we're not going to keep – we keep doing what we're doing. Seth Diggie is going to be a head coach somewhere, right? Joe Savianea, everybody would love him on his, on their staff. Great leader, great leader of young men. You know, you can go down the line. Bobby Wade. So you've, culture is not something that you can just manufacture. It comes from having good people in your program from the top to, you know, the receptionist.
0: Mm-hmm.
1: It's got to be – it's the standard has got to be the standard throughout the building, and it certainly seems like it is.
0: And, you know, as far as, like, the huge amounts of NIL cash, Arizona understands – where they're at as a program. They are very aware of how much money they can pay certain players. And with that being said, the players that they target to come into this program, these are not money-hungry guys. These are players that are about playing football at the highest level, developing, getting better. And, you know, for some players, they are one-year transfers. They want to come to Arizona, train for the NFL, and move on with their lives. So I think that Arizona football is in a really good spot right now as college football continues to evolve. You've got a guy that wants to be here forever. Brent Brennan is not going anywhere. I mean, I can't imagine a scenario where Brent Brennan is saying peace out, Tucson. If this guy continues at the rate that I think he's at, he's going to be coaching here for the next 15 years.
1: Great. So. Great. We got very lucky to have him become the coach at Arizona.
0: Absolutely. All right, coming up next on Spears and Ali, we're going to talk some more Arizona Wildcats football. We got one more mailbag question, then we'll also talk about notable newcomers for the Wildcats as training camp gets started later on today. Stay tuned.
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6: Traffic continues to back up at Palo Verde and Alvernon heading west on I-10. That's through the construction zone. You can use Valencia Road or Aviation Parkway. And there's an exit ramp that's closed on eastbound I-10. That's near Park Avenue, milepost 262. Take the 6th Street exit, which is milepost 261. Mission and Ajo also reports a delay. You can use Irvington Road or Midville Park Road. And finally, westbound Aviation Parkway at Country Club is bumper to bumper. You can use Swan or Keno Parkway. And that's traffic. I'm Elaine Bronson.
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0: Man, I love sports and weird stats. And you mentioned this, Ali, just now. The Boston Red Sox, which, by the way, have really turned around their season. I mean, they fired Alex Cora. They fired everybody in their front office. Like, it was like the purge of the Boston Red Sox.
1: Yeah.
0: And then ever since they got rid of their coaching staff, and ever since the Celtics have traded away Jaylen Brown to the Philadelphia 76ers, the Bo Sox have turned around their season. 23-4
1: Yeah.
0: Since trading away Jaylen Brown.
1: Since the day that the Celtics traded Jaylen Brown, the Red Sox won 15 straight.
0: That's amazing.
1: I guess Jaylen Brown was kind of a locker room cancer for the Red Sox.
0: For everything in Boston, man. Dunkin' Donuts sales have gone up. Like,
1: oh, yeah.
0: Boston thriving right now since getting rid of the guy who's the smartest man in the room.
1: Yeah.
0: Allegedly.
1: You just don't like Jaylen Brown. I can't actually.
0: I actually like Jaylen Brown.
1: I can't. Can he go left?
0: No, he can't go left.
1: Yes, he can.
0: He has no left
1: hand.
0: Yes,
1: he can. We've had this argument.
2: It's like built in.
1: It's built in.
2: It's just an automatic response you saw.
1: Yeah. Criticizor, his supervillain name.
2: Criticizor.
1: But I think, I'm actually looking forward to watching Sixers games next year. I think they're going to be fun to watch.
0: Man. So the speaking of the Sixers, I want to get your take on this before we get back to Arizona football. Kevin Durant was talking about how the Sixers team is actually better on paper than those Warriors teams that he was a part of. He's like, if you look at that lineup, it's like, with all due respect, Klay Thompson was never like an MVP candidate, right?
1: Klay was pretty good around that time.
0: Yeah.
1: I mean, he was like maybe
0: the second best shooter in the league behind his teammate.
1: Exactly.
0: Yeah. And he was saying that it's like, well, you know, I was an MVP, Steph was an MVP candidate, but outside of that, like, it wasn't anything like what we see with Philadelphia, where you have an MVP in Joel Embiid, you have LeBron, you've got a finals MVP in Jaylen Brown. So essentially, like, Kevin Durant was saying, like, you guys got on me for going to a stacked team. This is even more stacked than those Warriors teams. And I was like, I'm not so sure
1: about that. That Golden State team was very, very good.
0: Yeah.
1: I mean,
0: it was like the best version of basketball you will ever see.
1: Who's our guy? 73-9 and they lied.
0: That's Cuffs the Legend?
1: Cuffs the Legend.
0: Yeah.
1: He's a fun follow on X.
0: Mm-hmm.
1: But yeah, I don't know. I mean, LeBron is going to be 42. Joel Embiid, will he be healthy? How many games is he going to play?
0: Yeah.
1: Maxey's great. Edgecombe, great young player. And Jaylen Brown's a good player. Like, how's it going to all fit together? The thing about that Golden State team is those guys, their skill sets all complemented each other really, really well. And, you know, you're forgetting that in 2012, Draymond Green may have been the best defender in the NBA at a big man position.
0: Yeah.
1: So, and he's still really good.
0: And you still have Andre Iguodala.
1: And yeah, Andre Iguodala. Yeah, I mean, I don't know. I mean, look, I like Kevin Durant, but sometimes Nancy Reagan's right. Just say no. Put it down, Kevin.
2: It's the second Reagan reference this show.
1: Yeah.
2: Huh.
0: Two different Reagans, too.
2: I know.
1: Yeah.

0: Let's get back to the Arizona football mailbag. Again, if you want to call in and talk some Arizona football with us, hit us up at 520-719-1490. This next question, this is our last one for the mailbag, is from America520. And they ask, is the offensive line going to be prepared to protect Noah? That 21 sack stat, even with his speed, hurts. So I think that the offensive line is in a really good spot right now. And Matthew Lotto at left tackle is going to be a very fun development for Arizona. Because when he first got to Arizona, he was very light. He was, I think, in like that 260 range. And he has built up his body to now in that 315, 320. And he's done that over the last couple of years. But with that being said, you know, you still have to learn how to carry that weight on your frame. And he has done that. And I think now that he has accrued reps and he's got, you know, practice experience, he's got the game experience, he's actually been through some really tough games, has some tough lessons along the way too. Like, I'm not going to sit here and say that Matthew Lotto has been perfect in the moments that he has played. But, you know, I always go back to Jordan Morgan when he first got introduced or got implemented into the lineup. You know, Jordan Morgan wasn't like that good in the early stages of his career. But then if you look at his upperclassman years, the dude turned into a first round pick and one of the top offensive linemen in college football. So Matthew Lotto could be kind of in that Jordan Morgan mold. The dude's, he looks impressive as a left tackle. And then at left guard, I think that Rino Tapatotai, moving him inside, allowing him to get that confidence back. Because when he came back from injury last year, you could definitely tell he was overthinking it. And that led to some penalties. It led to him allowing, you know, pass rushers to get in and pressure Noah Fifita. So I think him being in that closer space with the aggressiveness that he has, I think is a really cool thing. And I think that's going to be a good development for Arizona at left guard. And then Zach Henning at center, a guy that's been playing the position for several years at Washington. You don't have to teach in the position like you did with Kaina DeCambre last year. He has been one of the most impressive offensive linemen that Arizona's added. And I think that right side with the Incredible Hulk and Wolverine, which is actually the nickname of the right side of Arizona's offensive line, because you've got Tristan Bounds, who looks like Wolverine? Is it Jackman?
1: Hugh Jackman.
0: Hugh Jackman.
1: Yeah.
0: He's got the beard, kind of looks like him a little bit. And he's also from Michigan. He played at Michigan. So it's fitting for him to be Wolverine at right tackle. And you've got the Incredible Hulk at right guard. Alexander Deuce.
1: We're losing the X-Men analogy there.
0: What's that?
1: Yeah, you're kind of crossing between Marvel and DC right now. Sorry for being a nerd.
0: Well,
1: but yeah.
0: Well, that's what they call it.
1: They should call the right side of the line. Again, all credit goes to Dr. Harry Muir from San Antonio. They should call the right side of the line all Big Ten.
0: Yeah.
1: Because, you know, you got Washington, Henning,
0: yep.
1: Center. You got Alexander Deuce that played at Northwestern. And you got Tristan Bounds that played at Michigan. And then if you put that guy Rusk from at the tight end, he played at Illinois. So we can mix metaphors with DC and Marvel, or we could call it the all Big Ten right side.
0: The Big Ten.
1: Yeah.
0: I think that the right side of Bounds and Alexander Deuced, who's 6'7", 335 pounds, can squat 620 pounds, can power clean 405, which, by the way, I talked to Deuce yesterday. And I was like, I'm pretty sure you're the only guy that can power clean over 400 pounds, right? He's like, yep, and it's something I take a lot of pride in.
1: Yeah.
0: And fun fact about Deuce, he became a weight room warrior in his career at Red Mountain High School in Mesa, I think it was.
1: Yeah.
0: And his his older brother held the power clean record at, like, I think it was like 275 or something like that. And Deuce, when he first started playing high school football, he made it his goal. I'm going to beat my brother's record. And he did it during his junior year.
1: That's cool.
0: And so he has always been that strong, powerful kid. And, I mean, it has only elevated since he's come to Arizona. I mean, this guy is probably the most, in my opinion, he is the most athletically gifted player that Arizona has right now. And nobody's talking about it because he's a right guard and he's a big guy. But, like, the dude can broad jump 10 feet.
1: That's incredible.
0: As a as a guy that's that big, he was clocked at running 18 miles per hour. He can squat 600 plus pounds. He could power clean over 400 pounds. Like, this dude's got an NFL body. He's got the NFL strength. And again, was it Bruce Feldman? He has his list that he comes out every year of the freaks of college football. You got to put Alexander Deuce on that list, man. That guy's incredible.
1: Yeah,
0: that's incredible Hulk.
1: And according to the coaches, I don't know which one said it, has really become the leader of the offensive line, right?
0: Yep.
1: I just want to see in Coach Oglesby, when we had him on, I put in a plug for Rhino and Deuce. Man, give those guys some traps and pull them around the edge. I want to see Alexander Deuce on a sweep, just hunting down a corner.
0: Just ear hole somebody.
1: I mean, he's got the athleticism. I think Rhino's got the athleticism, too.
0: And he does.
1: Man, some... I know playing offensive guard back in high school, I begged, you know, Coach Skern. I'm like, call a trap. 40 front, defensive tackle's a little wide. Let him free, baby. Let me ear hole him. I love that play.
0: Did he listen?
1: Oh, yeah. Well, okay. Yeah, I mean.
0: Because that was like one of my bright moments with Hassey at Cienega. We're playing against Saguaro, and it's actually like a close game. And I was like, Hassey, that middle is open all the time. Let's just run trap. We ran trap inside. It was like the 22-yard line. Convinced them, touchdown.
1: Yeah.
0: And then I'll never forget the look that he gave me.
1: Sometimes it's hard. You should ask Coach Nagy about this. We could talk about it on the other side. But, I mean, like, I had a game where, like, there was the DN was really wide. And I'm like, we're going to run power. I'm going to put tight end on that side. He keeps lining up outside. I'm going to run power until they adjust. And they didn't adjust. And I ran power 11 times in a row because it was at least 10 yards every time. And sometimes, you know, you're creative. When you're an offensive coordinator, you got all these ingredients. You want to make different foods, right? Sometimes the hardest thing to do is, like, you know what? I'm just going to keep calling this play until they stop it.
0: Yep. It's like, you know what? It's going to be a pasta kind of night. Not no surf and turf.
2: Mom's tired.
0: We're gonna have a lot of pasta.
1: That tomato gravy tastes delicious when you're getting 8 to 10 yards per rush, buddy. Nothing more demoralizing for a defense than
2: tomato gravy.
1: Yeah.
2: Yeah,
1: the gravy on the pasta. No white sauce. But, I mean, there's...
0: Why do they keep running Alfredo?
1: Yeah.
0: We can't stop their Alfredo.
1: Yeah, there's no reason to get tricky, you know? if you're constantly running the ball, and they know you're going to run the ball, there's nothing more demoralizing mm-hmm. to a defense. And it feels really good to demoralize people.
0: Hell yeah.
1: Yeah.
0: Love pasta. Yeah. All right, coming up next on Spears and Ali...
1: I guess you know from this show every once in a while.
0: What?
1: I mean... I try not to do it, but sometimes by accident, it's just I'm demoralizing to you. I know. And I apologize.
0: Don't ever be sorry for being yourself, Ollie.
1: But Andrew is the biggest diva in the studio.
0: Totally.
1: Yes.
2: Am totally. I?
1: You are.
0: Diva.
1: Yeah.
0: Big diva.
1: Big diva.
2: I'd love to hear how.
0: Because I watch the Little League World Series, I'm a diva. All right, coming up next on Spears and Ali, Damon Farrell. Speaking of baseball, Damon Farrell is going to talk about MLB trade deadline, what the Diamondbacks are doing, and then we'll talk some Arizona football as well. Stay tuned.
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10: Hey, good Wednesday, Tucson. I'm Brad Sussmat. Speaking of sports, we're halfway through the week. Cannot believe it's already hump day. So excited for the weekend for Larry Fitzgerald. I want to talk about Fitz a little bit today. So Fitz through the years has held an event called Fitz Supper Club, very high-end steakhouse in Scottsdale. It is an event that he pre-promotes. Fitz will show up, put on his chef outfit, go in the kitchen and cook some high-end food, and then bring it out to some of the media that are invited to sit with them at individual tables and do interviews. I've always liked this event because you like to see a player in a different light. I get enough of the football pads and the football talk. I like sitting with Fitz and saying, all right, so what makes you tick? And once upon a time, he did actually open up about this to me. He said, so Brad, I have a business in Cincinnati where I hire musicians, magicians, actors and actresses for corporate events, and they have to submit to me, and I'm the one that decides to hire them or not. Like, that's pretty interesting. And he says, I own Mail and More's in Minneapolis. I own a bunch of Mail and More's. Mail and More's like where you go to like the FedEx office or post office or whatever, but Fitz has those. For me, it's not always about how many balls did you catch and who is the DB that you beat and what happened on the touchdown play. That stuff's easy. It's finding out what makes these guys and girls tick away from the game. I think it's opening up a little bit. And for Fitz, there's so much about him that I am eagerly anticipating his next pages in life because of all the things he's accomplished in the past off of the field. Speaking of sports, I'm Brad Sussmat.
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0: Mississippi Queen, favorite song in the game Rock Band. Love it, man. Used to kill it on the guitar on Mississippi Queen. Anyways, we got our guy Damon Farrell from PHNX Wildcast joining us here, talking Wildcast, talking D-backs. Damon, how's it going, man?
1: Good, Justin. How we doing?
0: Doing good, man. It was good to see you yesterday at Arizona Football Media Day. So before we talk about the D-backs, just your thoughts on yesterday and what Brennan discussed. Like, what was your biggest takeaway from Media Day yesterday?
2: And do you believe Justin's lie that he was good on Guitar Hero? If you want to add that in.
1: Yeah, I was honestly I was kind of going there too first, Ollie. It feels like, you know, Justin's kind of blowing smoke there. I mean, Rock Band, Guitar Hero, like, was that really truly your life? Were you the guitar guy?
0: No, I was the guitar guy when my parents were home, and then when they weren't home, I would get on the drums and start tapping away. That was a big rule in our house. I couldn't play the drums with them present. So I was a big guitar guy whenever they were home. And now, I was good. You guys just didn't say what level I got to. I got to hard. That was the hardest level I got to. I think it was expert, the highest level you can get to. I think it was, but I was like not the hardest level, but the level before. But I was still good.
1: I can respect that.
2: Yeah. You also had a girlfriend in the greater Niagara Falls area, and she was hot.
0: She was, man.
2: Yeah, but we never saw her. It was, you know, it was a long-distance relationship.
0: But anyways, back to what we were talking about. Damon, what were your takeaways from yesterday?
1: Yeah, I think the number one takeaway feels like this program has a different confidence about them that, you know, they, not to say that they didn't have last year, but they knew that the external expectations were much lower than the internal expectations going into last season. And so there was more of like a proverbial chip on your shoulder, in my opinion. And then this year, it feels more comfortable, but not like they're, you know, comfortable feeling like they're, you know, hot stuff. More so that they just know who they are and they know what it's going to take to kind of bring that energy to this next season as well. So Danny Gonzalez, you know, unprompted, brought up to me the you know, kind of standard that I guess happens at this program, what typically happens after a really solid season, which is followed up by disappointment. And, you know, It was cool to hear DG kind of come out and say, like, you know, we know that. We know that that happens, you know, when you look at, you know, going 98 to 99 or 23 to 24, for example, following up those really solid seasons with disappointing seasons, they're keeping that in the front of their mind and using that as motivation coming into 2026 here. And I love to hear that.
2: Damon, one of the things about this team, at least from an outside perspective and on paper, is it seems like this is one of the more this team has more depth than it's had in the past few years. And look, injuries happen in football, and it's rare that it doesn't. So we can expect that there may be a guy that goes down here or there for a couple of games or for an extended period. But I feel more comfortable, especially in like the receiver room, that they've got guys that can step up and uphold the standard.
1: Yeah, I agree with that, Ali, for sure. I mean, especially when the receiver room comes to mind in particular. I think Bobby Wade's really gotten a strong group together where I'm asking him, like, who's a potential breakout candidate in your room? And he's naming, like, seven guys off to me, guys that, you know, maybe weren't huge contributors last year, even all the way down to Giovanni Richardson, a guy who really flashed at the end of last season. But that's someone that I could not stop hearing his name yesterday when I was out there at Media Day. And then, you know, I look at like a Joe Salovea on the defensive line as well. You think about all the injuries that defense had last year in that ASU game and how many people needed to step up and look the part when they did so. And I think that you really lean on these position coaches and this staff in particular to handle what each of their tasks are. And I think that they've done a great job of accumulating good young talent and guys to develop.
0: Talking with Damon Farrell from PHNX here on ESPN Tucson. Now let's move over to some baseball, Damon. MLB trade deadline is officially in the past. Everyone hates the freaking LA Dodgers more so than they did last week. D-backs a little quiet at the MLB trade deadline. What are your thoughts on the D-backs and how they handle the trade deadline?
1: Honestly, pretty disappointing, Justin. It wasn't the best trade deadline from a Mike Hazen perspective. I think, you know, when we had talked a couple weeks back, I was telling you that there was essentially, in my opinion, no chance they didn't add a first baseman because they had, at that moment in time, the worst first base OPS in the history of Major League Baseball collectively from that position group. Really, really poor stuff. And they've since seen a little bit of a surge from guys like Tim Tawa and Ildemaro Vargas, who have played well recently. So I wouldn't be shocked if that worst in MLB history OPS wasn't a thing anymore. But they still are not up to standard of like what an MLB first baseman is providing for you offensively. And that was pretty shocking to not see them bring in that first baseman, that left-handed power bat in particular. And then you look at the starting pitching, and you know, it felt like they needed an arm. They have Mitch Bratt, Cole Drake, two really young pitchers currently in the rotation while they wait for Corbin Burnes and Michael Soroka to get back. It feels like they could have potentially used a guy there in the meantime to help keep the team afloat, keep the team in this wild card spot that they're currently in. They had a trade agreed to with the New York Mets. It's been reported by Nick Vaccaro of Arizona Central, and Clay Holmes was the target there from the Mets. Pretty good pitcher, would have definitely helped this team, but the Mets nixed that trade because of injury concerns to a Diamondbacks prospect that they had previously agreed to in the trade. It was rumored, I believe, on the Mets broadcast last night that it was Demetrio Cristantes, who's a Southern Arizona kid out of Nogales High School, and the D-backs' number one prospect. So depending on your viewpoint of that, you might be happy you keep Cristantes. You might have wished that they got a Clay Holmes instead, but it feels like you didn't really meet the two biggest needs that the Diamondbacks had here at the deadline in first base and starting pitching. And then you go and add Lars Nootbaar as your sole addition, an outfielder, which really feels like the last thing that this team probably needed to add.
2: So, I mean, you mentioned two guys, Damon, but I mean, if I'm a Diamondbacks apologist, and I'm used to being an apologist because I'm a Pirates fan, and I can't believe that my Pirates are still relevant in August. We actually traded for a pitcher from the Yankees. Diamondbacks got some guys coming back. Who's the closest to coming back, and which guy do you think is going to make the biggest impact when they get back?
1: Yeah, it's a great question. I mean, all season long, I've kind of been saying on the PHNX D-back show, like, get ready to get tired of hearing that the trade deadline acquisitions are actually already in the building. They're just on the injured list. And it feels like that's kind of where we're at right now. Justin Martinez is probably the closest to getting back. He figures to maybe step into the closer role once he is back. He's going on a 1 to 2 week rehab assignment right now. I believe he's in low A Visalia, I believe. And so we should see him back semi soon. Corbin Burnes is kind of been floated to come back, and he'll be the team's best pitcher when he does get back sometime around late August, early September. Is the team in a playoff position still at that standpoint? I think is going to be the big question there. And then Michael Soroka should be making his way back pretty soon as well. I would imagine 2 to 3 weeks for Michael Soroka, maybe a month. So I'm thinking that those three guys are all in the near future, all within the next 4 to 5 weeks here, will be back on this team. And all should provide, honestly, a really big lift. Like, as I said, you have a couple of rookie pitchers that, you know, maybe aren't quite ready in Mitch Bratt and Cole Drake in the rotation right now. Corbin Burnes, Michael Soroka would probably figure to be your number one and your number three starter when they join this team. So that's going to be a big lift. Justin Martinez will most likely be the closer unless they keep Brandon Garcia in that role, who's been very good at it, to be fair. And then you have even Jordan Lawler as well. Jordan Lawler should be back pretty soon here as well. So another outfielder on the mend. You got four guys pretty much that are going to come back and you figure to play a lot.
0: Damon Farrell from PHNX, waxing poetic on all things D-backs and Wildcats with Spears and Ali on ESPN Tucson. They'll be going today at 2 o'clock, talking Arizona football training camp, among other things. Make sure you go check them out at PHNX Sports on YouTube. Damon, you're the man. Always appreciate you, bro.
1: Thanks, fellas. 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
0: Thanks, man.
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0: All right, coming up next, we're going to wrap up today's episode of Spears and Ali. 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
4: Eastbound I-10 has debris blocking the right lane that's near Congress and milepost 258, as well as a disabled vehicle off right at Congress. And again, that's milepost 258. There's an exit ramp that's closed on eastbound I-10 that's near Park Avenue, milepost 262. You can take the 6th Street exit, which is milepost 261. And that's traffic. I'm Elaine Bronson.
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0: Oh, geez, is that on the air? Yeah.
1: Now people know what you're really like. It,
2: what? Justin, hey, look at me.
0: Hey, look at me.
1: That's worse than the fajitas guy at Chili's.
0: Oh, man.
1: The guy that's got his phone dinging all the time because he's got notifications from everybody that's on Twitter. And everything else.
0: Have we talked about this on air? So when I went to Disneyland and I had a birthday pin that says, my name is Justin and it's my birthday. Is that worse than the fajitas at Chili's?
1: It's right up there.
0: Okay.
1: Yeah. I mean, how old are you? Is the question.
0: I'm 30.
3: This was like last week.
1: But the question is, are you 11? That's cool. Yeah, look, good for you, buddy. Happy 11th birthday. You're in your 30s?
0: Yeah.
1: I mean, you're getting into douche kebab area.
0: Douche kebab. But I did get the pin. It wasn't me who got it.
1: You put it on, right?
0: Yeah, I did.
1: Yeah. Okay. And you kept it on.
0: I did.
1: Yeah.
0: All throughout the day. All right, with that being said...
1: Your girlfriend said I had to be nicer to you, so I'm trying.
0: Thank you.
1: But just know what I'm thinking right now.
3: Mom said I can't call you dumb.
1: Yeah.
0: Also, Ollie, I wanted to get your thoughts on this, too. I don't know if you saw this, but Akron football, the Zips, they are...
1: Yeah, I got them on notifications.
0: You got them on notifications?
1: Yeah,
0: okay.
1: Yeah.
0: Well, they're making history in one lucky season ticket holder will be an offensive coordinator for a game. So they're hosting Robert Morris for a home opener, and one season ticket holder will be able to script the opening drive in their opener.
3: That sounds like a horrible idea.
1: Yeah.
0: Yeah. Drawing will be held on August 19th. And as you can imagine, since announcing this on Twitter, they are getting absolutely killed. And I cannot wait to watch Akron in their home opener. I want to see what this fan draws up.
1: Well.
0: Now, with that being said.
3: Could be a great moment.
0: I don't think the fan is going to be sitting there on the sidelines with the offensive coordinator, you know, putting the play card over his mouth, trying to cover what he's saying, and is actually talking to the quarterback. I just think maybe they're like, hey, we're going to draw up 20 plays. Choose 10 of them. And that's what we'll go with.
1: Maybe sitting down with the offensive coordinator and it's like, yeah, that's a great idea. How about this, though?
3: Field goal on first down.
1: Yeah.
0: All right, that'll do it for today's episode of Spears and Ollie. Check out the Spears and Ollie podcast on Apple and Spotify and YouTube. We'll be back tomorrow, same time, same place, talking all things Arizona football training camp.
1: Let's go deep, baby.
0: It's finally here.
1: Yeah, hook and lateral. Go.

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2: So who's ruining baseball? Is it the Dodgers? Because they're seeing this and they're highly capitalized to take advantage of it? You can't blame the Dodgers for this one. It cost them $9 million and three prospects. That's it. They're also spending all this money, $1 billion in the future, and half a billion now almost. And they're like, we'll take Scooble. $400 million, let's start talking. How much you want to defer?
1: The Rich Eisen Show, from noon to 3 Eastern on ESPN Radio, ESPN Plus, and on Disney Plus.